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1: I'm Leah and this is my NHS story. I could just feel my body didn't feel right, and my GP referred me to the CDC. Had some blood tests done, and within 24 hours I had my results, and that just reassured me that I was being taken seriously.
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2: Resident doctors in England have called off strike action after the government made a new offer which will be put to members. They were set to stage a four-day walkout from Monday morning, the 16th round of strike action since 2023. This week is Carers Week.
3: It's not the kind of job that you can leave at the doorstep, walk away from it, go home and forget about it. Care workers still worry and think about people they support when they go home. During COVID, we had a lot of them moving into settings, you know, making a lot of sacrifices to support people. And there are relationships that you build, which is great, but it also can be quite challenging.
2: That's Carolina Gerlich, who is the chief executive of the Care Workers Charity. They're calling for national recognition of unpaid and paid carers. Finally, hundreds of spectators watch teams compete to be the cream of the crop at the World Custard Pie Championships. The annual event took place on Saturday at Coxheath Village Hall in Maidstone. That's the latest here from Radio News Hub. I'm Matthew Dudley.
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1: Drugs stay in your system longer than you think. 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
2: Resident doctors in England have suspended planned strike action after receiving a new proposal from the government, which will now be put to a vote of BMA members. The doctors had been due to begin a four-day walkout on Monday morning, marking what would have been the 16th round of industrial action since 2023. Rival protesters clashed in Belfast on Saturday. This after thousands descended on the city for an anti-racism rally. Some in the small counter-protest group performed what appeared to be Nazi salutes as the two groups gathered at Buchanan Street in the city centre. This week is Carers Week, which aims to highlight the work of both paid and unpaid carers across the UK. Carolina Gerlich is from the Care Workers Charity.
3: That social care workers are very skilled people, supporting lives of other people. I can't honestly think of a more important job.
2: And hundreds of spectators watch teams compete to be the cream of the crop at the World Custard Pie Championships on Saturday. That's the latest from Radio News Hub. I'm Matthew Dudley.
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2: Resident doctors in England have called off strike action after the government made a new offer which will be put to members. They were set to stage a four-day walkout from Monday morning, the 16th round of strike action since 2023. This week is Carers Week.
3: It's not the kind of job that you can leave at the doorstep, walk away from it, go home and forget about it. Care workers still worry and think about people they support when they go home. During COVID, we had a lot of them moving into settings, you know, making a lot of sacrifices to support people. And the relationships that you build, which is great, but it also can be quite challenging.
2: That's Carolina Gerlich, who is the chief executive of the Care Workers Charity. They're calling for national recognition of unpaid and paid carers. Finally, hundreds of spectators watch teams compete to be the cream of the crop at the World Custard Pie Championships. The annual event took place on Saturday at Coxheath Village Hall in Maidstone. That's the latest here from Radio News Hub. I'm Matthew Dudley.
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2: Scotland have got their World Cup campaign underway with a 1-0 win against Haiti. John McGinn's strike just before the half-hour mark proved the difference between the two sides. In the other game in the group, Vinicius Junior scored to rescue a 1-1 draw for Brazil against Morocco. Resident doctors in England have called off strike action after the government made a new offer which will now be put to union members. The British Medical Association was set to stage a 4-day walkout from Monday. That would have been the 16th round of strike action since 2023. Those who survived and those who lost loved ones in the Grenfell fire will gather today, 9 years on from the tragedy, for what will be the final anniversary before the tower block is completely demolished. It comes after police and prosecutors announced last month that up to 20 companies could face criminal charges over the blaze. And this weekend has marked the 1 millionth park run, set up in London in 2004. The weekly event sees runners get together every Saturday morning for a 5K. That's the latest from Radio News Hub. I'm John Collins.
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0: open door. And just because you left, it don't mean that it ain't yours.
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3: Scotland are up and running at the World Cup after beating Haiti by a goal to nil. Aston Villa midfielder John McGinn got the all-important goal in the first half. The result means that Scotland topped their World Cup group after Brazil and Morocco drew 1-1. Resident doctors across England have suspended planned strike action after receiving a new proposal from the government, which will now be put to a vote of the members of the doctors' union. The four-day walkout was due to begin tomorrow morning. It's the ninth anniversary of the Grenfell disaster, and the bereaved and survivors will gather this evening to mark the occasion. It'll be the final anniversary before the tower is completely demolished. Dame Helen Mirren has said she's incredibly proud after being made a Companion of Honour in the King's Birthday Honours list. The Academy Award-winning actress, who's now 80, has made it onto an exclusive list of just 65 people who hold the title at any one time. That's the latest from Radio News Hub. I'm John Collins.
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6: 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Hello and welcome. You're listening to Food Rebels and I'm AJ Sharp. This is the podcast and radio show where we go beyond the surface of what's on our plates and dig into the people, ideas and movements shaping the future of food, health and culture. Today's guest sits right at the intersection of wellness, branding and modern consumer culture. Andrew Salter is the co-founder and chief marketing officer of Dirty, one of the UK's fastest growing wellness brands built around functional mushrooms and adaptogens. But what really interests me is how brands like Dirty are tapping into this growing shift away from quick fixes and towards performance ritual, mental clarity and preventative health. Andrew, welcome to Food Rebels.
7: Great to be here.
6: I'm excited to have you guys on. The only product of yours I know is the cacao, which I've tried before. I've got so many questions and I do genuinely believe that mushrooms are the future. But what made you start Dirty in the first place? Let's start right at the beginning of your story.
7: Yeah, no, of course. I think mushrooms are the future and they're also the past. And I think often we sometimes look to the past for answers for the future. And that is the case with functional mushrooms. So a Dirty started at a point of discovery about 9 years ago. Both my brother and I were going through what I sometimes refer to as like physical and emotional exhaustion. And everything we would consume to keep us awake and keep us going, nothing that no one would be surprised by, but like, you know, over-caffeinated drinks, sugary energy drinks, or just essentially living a lifestyle where, you know, we weren't sleeping much and kind of hustling away as entrepreneurs, our body started to break down. And we realized it was what we were consuming and how we were living our life that was doing that. And then rather going through conventional routes, like I've always been raised to do, which is to go and see your doctor and your GP and sort of seek out conventional pharmaceutical medicines, we look to nature and ancient ingredients. And that is how we discovered, you know, functional mushrooms. And they are very much from the past. You know, fungi have been around for over 800 million years. And in fact, we sometimes talk about Dirty as 800 million years in the making, because that's how long these ingredients have been around for. So we discovered a range of different functional mushrooms. So these are mushrooms that contain active compounds that when they're absorbed by the human body and the mind, they can do incredible things in terms of giving you a source of natural energy. They can help you focus. They can soothe stress and anxiety. And they most certainly can get someone like myself through a feeling of burnout. And that's exactly what they did. And we continued to consume them for many years. And what we realized, they were hidden on the shelves of ghetto health food stores, weren't necessarily marketed to or available to a mainstream consumer or someone who was an aspirational benefit seeker like myself, more kind of people seeking out alternative medicine, or biohackers. So, you know, we saw a huge opportunity to create products that actually spoke to a wider, more mainstream audience. But the problem we faced was that most of the products we could find in health food stores, they didn't taste great. Or they meant swallowing a capsule or a supplement, or just, you know, powders that you might have to hold your nose as you're drinking them. Ultimately, when you're talking about a consumer market, taste is so important, particularly as you've got to consume these things every day to get their compounding benefits. So we saw a huge opportunity in white space to take these very powerful natural ingredients and build them into the rituals people love. So we built them into coffees, we built them into matchas, and we built them into gummies, so that people didn't have to switch out their morning coffee or their afternoon matcha. They could just drink a dirty and then get the benefits of functional mushrooms and other ingredients in the process.
6: It's like habit stacking, isn't it? The premise behind Atomic Habits of, if you attach a new behavior to something that you have already pre-established, you're much more likely to adopt it, which this does absolutely perfectly, doesn't it? The knowledge and awareness of functional mushrooms, of adaptogens, has massively been growing in the general consumer space over the last couple of years. What's changed?
7: I think there's multiple tailwinds, all driven around the idea that people are a lot more in touch with their health and wellness, a lot more conscious and aware of what they consume, and a lot more disciplined in that way. I think there's been a real accelerant from the pandemic. I think as we went into lockdowns and we were hidden away, I think we found these new behaviors, these rituals, these more positive, healthy habits. And that has helped kind of create the $7 trillion health and wellness market that we're seeing growing today. We're seeing people changing themselves from toxic habits such as consuming alcohol and all sorts of other things, and getting, like, you know, earlier nights, waking up in the morning, and the morning is becoming a bigger part of people's days. So from that, obviously, social media plays a huge part to how people get information, not necessarily just from conventional media, such as in the news. So people are finding, you know, doctors, professors, nutritionists, all online, who are proactively promoting and educating about functional ingredients and other wellness principles. You know, namely things that are also ancient, right, and won't necessarily be discussed in modern society. And then we're kind of seeing science starting to catch up with more research, more studies, more clinical trials, that's helping to sort of validate these ingredients and these new behaviors. So I think it's a combination of, like, a consumer desire and need to want to be healthier and fitter. I think there's a lot more awareness around, like, longevity and prolonging life, particularly around older age groups, maybe 60, 65 plus. And I think, you know, consumer spending is now being pushed more onto health and wellness, you know, particularly amongst women. And, you know, I think a lot of women spend a lot of money on beauty products. You know, I wouldn't be surprised soon if that's matched by what their monthly spend is on wellness products.
6: Yeah, I completely agree. You've touched on so many different topics there. My ADHD brain has just gone down every single different rabbit hole.
7: Things in lion's mane.
6: Yeah, exactly. Is there any in the cacao?
7: There is. Yeah.
6: Do you know, I just took a sip, and I am not just drinking my own tea here. I am actually drinking the cacao. I've only had 2-3 sips. Already just feeling a little bit more chill.
7: Amazing.
6: There's so many different areas of this I want to dig into. I did a trends talk for the Guild of Fine Food earlier on this year. And one of the slides I put in, which was not food related, but I thought it was really important, is this sort of global awakening, this kind of disenfranchisement from politics and other things that are going on in the world around us, where everyone's looking at leaders and thinking, well, nobody's got my best interests at heart. I want to go back. I want to go and make sourdough. I want to keep chickens. I want to eat really unprocessed food. I want to eat things that are as close to their natural source as they possibly can be. If I eat animals, I want them to have had a really good life before they come to me. a real genuine heartfelt feeling. Astrology has become the most important thing that people are actually looking into now in a way that, you know, anything else is not working. Is it a global awakening? Is this, do you think it is? You're nodding there. Do you think this is where we're going?
7: Yeah, I think if I was to encapsulate everything you say, I think a lot of this is people feeling they're losing control over their destinies, losing control over their health and their body. And it's a desire to sort of take back that control. I think we've put a lot of trust into corporations and governments to essentially lead the way and to look after us. And I think we've all felt quite, you know, let down. I think social media has just done a great job raising the bar in terms of education and exposing a lot of truths. And I think ultimately that's what we want, right? We want to find the truths and we're looking to find the information. And, you know, as we seek out the information, the algorithm brings more back to us. And I think ultimately we want the control and we want to decide what we consume and what we eat. And we want to make sure what's going into our bodies is doing positive things, not negative things. I mean, it's incredible just to see like trends around like alcohol consumption and how it's now normal to say like, you know, I don't drink alcohol or, you know, I'm in sobriety, you know. A few years ago, that would be an embarrassing claim. It's now quite cool and trendy to say that. And I think, you know, a lot of people just don't, what is that in terms of like consumer behavior? That's like, you know, you drink alcohol is like borrowing like happiness from the next day. You know, you know, I think people know the ramifications of what they consume. And they want to take back control. And they want to look for like, you know, organizations and brands they trust. And I think, you know, for many reasons, that's why Dirty's been successful. You know, we're a founder-led brand. We're mission and purpose focused. And, you know, we're very transparent about what we're doing. And we're ultimately a brand that is for the people. You know, we are challenging the negative side effects of too much caffeine. I think a lot of people can relate to the idea that you overcaffeinate yourself. You do experience these crashes. You do feel anxious. It does affect your sleep. And people are aware of that. And whether they want to cut back on coffee or they want to look on like an alternative solution. I mean, ultimately for us, we didn't want people to be compromised and still drink coffee. Like, oh, I think there's a lot of wellness trends that have emerged, and they are trends. They might not be here in 5 to 10 years time, but coffee will be here. So how can we make coffee better? That's kind of our goal. And, you know, I think 4 years ago, we launched our first matcha product. And, you know, we were quite surprised to see how much that caught on over the last like 18 to 24 months. Massive tailwind of people wanting to consume matcha because of, you know, the L-theanine and the chlorophyll and the reduced caffeine. So yeah, I mean, I think from my experience as a consumer brand, I think ultimately people are looking for transparency, they're looking for trust, and that all comes from this awakening that people feel like they've lost that and they want to take back control. So I think, you know, Dirty's purpose is about giving people agency over their health.
6: I can see that. I can remember a friend of mine from the industry who's now 99, he was the chair of the Academy of British Gastronomes and like best mates with Egon Rone, this really cool guy called Dante Campela. And I met him at the Observer Food Monthly Awards when I was about 22. And I remember talking to him thinking, God, you're so interesting. And one of the things I remember him saying is, one of the problems today, my dear, is everyone is drinking far too much coffee. And it's making us a very angry nation. I can remember going away going, that's such a ridiculous thing to say. He's absolutely right, though. And were you an entrepreneur for a different company then before Dirty?
7: Yeah, I mean, I've always been an entrepreneur, you know, since I was 16 in school and starting businesses. And, you know, I've lived many different lives and different businesses I've either been a partner of or helped start. So, you know, Dirty is one of many ventures I've been involved in.
6: That's really cool. But yeah, I think the kind of the feeling that people have of being completely stressed the entire time, this is what you guys are really helping to alleviate, isn't it? It's this feeling that there's more space, there's more time, you can think more slowly. And the ritual around it, the ritual around creating a nice hot drink for yourself, there's something in the kind of self-love about that whole process anyway.
7: Yeah, no, 100%. I think, you know, most people will buy dirty because they want a better, cleaner energy. So they want an energy that's probably lasting more all day long. You know, the adaptogenic nature of mushrooms basically means you don't get this like spike and crash. It's more longer lasting and it's more subtle. So you feel more of what I describe like a calmer energy. The lion's mane, the science behind that supports the idea that it can essentially, not to go too sciencey, but has this ability to, it's called NGF, so nerve growth factor. So it can regenerate or activate the regeneration of brain neurons in the hippocampus, which is the part of the brain that's responsible for recall, memory, focus. So I think like ultimately people really do focus on brain care as much as skincare now. And they want to feel more present. I think that's a big thing today with so much overstimulation, so much distractions. You know, a lot of people are self-diagnosing themselves with ADHD, and they're feeling quite overwhelmed, and people want to feel present. And I think, you know, even just consuming something and feeling present and drinking it as a ritual is just a nice habit to have, you know, every morning or a moment in the day. And I think that's what people have really bought into, like the dirty way of doing things. But the knowledge that you're actually consuming these like 1,000-year-old ingredients that are doing good things for your body through a cup of coffee, which you obviously people love the taste and they love, you know, getting a cup of coffee is a ritual in itself, right? You know, people love to their local coffee shop. You know, people like to start and anchor their day with it. So why don't we use this as a vessel to the brain and a vessel to the gut and the immune system through the benefits of mushrooms? And that was essentially the ethos and the vision of the brand.
6: I love it. Can we talk about some of the mushrooms? You've mentioned lion's mane. What other mushrooms do you use and what are their benefits for the human body?
7: Yeah, sure. Well, I'll speak directly to the ones in your current drink. So there's lion's
6: mane. Which I've already finished, which means I do like it.
7: The idea of dirty cacao was to create a healthy hot chocolate. We don't add any like sweeteners or sugar to it. It's cacao. So you get a chocolatey taste of the cacao, but we leave it up to the discerning consumer to decide, do they want to add a little bit of honey or do they want to add a nice oat milk to it, to sweeten it up? But we make sure we, you know, create them in a pure way. So they're unaffected in that regard. It's got lion's mane in there. So that is the mushroom for focus and brain health and cognition. It's got reishi in there, which is one of the most researched mushrooms. And reishi is mostly known for its calming effects. So it's great for calming the mind, sort of soothing stress and anxiety. It can also improve your quality of sleep. Reishi doesn't necessarily put you to sleep. It's not a sedative, but it can improve your non-REM and your deep sleep. So a lot of people will actually drink that cacao product you're drinking right now to actually improve sleep, but not to necessarily put them to sleep or just to make them feel calmer or to help them focus. But we also add another mushroom in called tremella. Tremella is known as the beauty mushroom. It can actually activate the production of natural collagen in the body. So it isn't you consuming collagen, it's producing natural collagen in the body. It can hold up to 500 times its weight in water. So it's great for hydrating the skin as well. And I think what's like really important with our drinks and our blends is that we're trying to put as many ingredients as possible at the right amounts that deliver the benefit so that you can have a dirty cacao any time of the day, but most people drink it in the evening. You know, you've got your sleep looked after. You know, you're going to feel calmer. You're going to feel more focused. But you're also going to be hydrating your skin whilst enjoying this like tasty hot chocolate experience. Those are the three mushrooms in the cacao. Same with our matcha as well. Obviously super popular right now. It's a ceremonial grade matcha. But we also add the lion's mane for the focus, and also tremella, for your skin. And then obviously you get the benefits of a ceremonial grade Japanese matcha. So L-theanine is just great for that all day long, crashless energy, which is kind of what our consumer is after.
6: And you've also got this incredible range, which you have very kindly shared with me. And I've got one here in the box. This is the collagen gift box, I think. And you've got this cool glass jar that can be refilled. And also creatine one, which I've already decanted, the creatine, again, with a really nice feeling spoon. Can you tell me about these?
7: Yeah, for sure. So, you know, we've been, the brand's been around for 5 years now, and we've built an incredible community of amazing women and men who are consuming our products daily as part of like a daily ritual. And, you know, they've created habits around their matcha, their coffee or their cacao. But some of our community, they want to add other ingredients that they hear about in the news or they hear through science. You know, but they're looking for a brand they trust. And we've built that trust and transparency up over the last 5 years. And we're now starting to work with our community and ask them, what do they want us to do? And help them to decide what is our next product. So we did a whole voting system, and the two products that came up was collagen, and the second was creatine. So, creatine's a really interesting one because it's for many years been sold by the supplement industry, mainly to men, for getting you bulky in the gym. That's kind of been the positioning in it. So a lot of men will consume creatine because they believe they'll get bigger muscles. Unfortunately, it's come at a cost of making most women scared of creatine because they don't want to put on weight, or they don't want to put muscle weight, or they don't want to have too much water retention. And this, so they've essentially feared it. And I think we've done such a great job of bringing mushrooms mainstream through education and high quality efficacious products. You know, we're now taking on the job to do the same thing with creatine and reframing it more for a female audience. So what's great about creatine is it can activate ATP in the body. So this is like your energy at a cellular level. So it's how your body, your brain, like your brain and your, you know, cardiovascular system, you know, these are energy hungry machines that require a lot of ATP. So what kind of happens is, you know, we all live stressful lives, you know, sometimes we get lack of sleep, particularly as parents. You know, we need more ATP to get us through the day, and that's what creatine delivers. So, you know, creatine is something you should consume every day for those reasons. It does have the fitness and gym benefits as well. You know, you can get more access to the ATP if you're lifting weights or you're doing a run, so you get more energy, so you can lift heavier. And yes, that will help you, you know, get bigger muscles, but that's only because it's delivering the ATP to get you the energy to lift heavier. So you don't drink creatine and suddenly you become really bulky. And that is the stigma we're trying to educate people out of. But now we're seeing incredible evidence around cognition and creatine. So that, you know, it can deliver energy to the brain as well. One of the most exciting things for me is that, you know, it can potentially reverse the side effects of sleep deprivation, particularly at a kind of a 10 to 15 gram serving size. So, you know, I tend to like...
6: Is that large or small?
7: You know, it's large. Like, you know, a lot of the studies are done around 5 grams. That's what it's kind of recommended dose each day. But if you know, you're feeling a little bit tired, you know, I might add like 10 or 15 grams. And I honestly see a massive difference. And then collagen, which is obviously very well known and been growing quite fast as a market. You know, we've launched our first collagen product, which is pure collagen hydrolyzed type 1 and type 3, so it's able to, you know, target, you know, bones, joints, and also, you know, skin, hair and nails. So this is more like beauty from within, but also, you know, incredible research around joints as well.
6: It's amazing, especially the sleep deprivation part. We get a lot of new mums who listen to this show.
7: Oh, really?
6: Will love knowing that dirty have a creatine that you can,
7: yeah,
6: you can literally double right up and maybe help with,
7: yeah,
6: the effects.
7: Yeah, and I think what I really wanted to do was I partnered up with two labs when we launched these products. And we sent them away to the labs to do over 200 tests. Because I wanted to make sure that they were firstly, they have creatine in it, for example, and also that they are absolutely pure. So we've been able to prove that our creatine is 99.8% pure, which is way above like most brands, if not almost all brands in the marketplace. So because that's our, you know, our, that's the creatine. Yeah. So our, you know, our customers and our community, they really trust us, you know, to do the work for them and deliver the best quality pure products. So that's, you know, that was our way to sort of show we've done the work, we've tested it, they are pure, and you're going to get all the benefits.
8: So you seem to have created this almost cult following where you have a community of people that are literally helping you with your MPD and are kind of advising you on what they want next. And how have you done that? How have you created such a kind of culture-led brand?
7: Yeah, so we were a first mover in terms of taking functional mushrooms to the mainstream. The way in which we did that, so typically a wellness brand will launch from a retail perspective, they probably think about Whole Foods or Planet Organic or Holland & Barrett. You know, the customers already exist in that world. We wanted to bring it more to a mainstream audience, but we wanted to build an aspirational brand. This isn't a brand that's like created that you go to when you feel ill. Yes, a lot of our community do go to our products when they feel ill, but this is about like the energy, the focus you need to get through life. It's energy for life. So, you know, one of the first things we did was we partnered up with Selfridges and we created the world's first mushroom bar at the entrance of Selfridges between Louis Vuitton and Gucci. So suddenly we were building a brand that wasn't just about wellness, but it was at the intersection of wellness, health and design and lifestyle. Cool. From that, 500,000 people came to that bar. It was so successful. They gave us another month of the pop-up. And, you know, typically, you know, Selfridges are offering this space, which is the corner shop, to brands like, you know, Gucci, Burberry, Louis Vuitton. And we managed to convince them to really buy into what we were doing. And we became the fastest food and drinks brand at launch in the history of Selfridges, which was amazing. They gave us, I think, like a 4-year long concession, which was an amazing way to have ambassadors and educate the consumer. So we did lots of really cool things like that. And we partnered with Adidas and Stella McCartney, and we did really cool events, and we did limited edition products. And we used a lot of creativity to access a new audience, you know, more fashion inclined. And then we turned us as founders into creators. So my brother and I learned everything conceivable from our we have investors that are mycologists, scientists. They really mentored us and turned us into masters of our trade and of mushrooms. And we went online, we became creators, and we educated people through really cool content on Instagram and TikTok. And in the space of 18 months, we went from 10,000 followers to 700,000 across Instagram. Wow. And TikTok. We became this viral brand. And we just had this underbelly of real cultural moments, you know, building a community, doing pop-up events, everything from, you know, we partnered up with Canoops, the chain of hot chocolate retail shops and cafes, to do the world's smartest hot chocolate, which we made with them as a drink on their menu. And we launched it with a morning rave in Portobello Road.
8: Cool.
7: You know, we've done like sauna raves as well. We've done like wild swimming in Hyde Park. You know, we've really brought our community together around healthy wellness moments, but also around like entertainment and culture, and made people feel like they're part of a community and a tribe and a movement, and not just like selling a product. So, you know, like most brands, you know, we spend a lot of money on marketing and Instagram and TikTok to acquire our customers. But most of the time our, you know, people are experiencing us through pop-ups, events, retail experiences, content. And then, you know, once you become, you know, a member of our community or a subscriber, you know, we spend a lot of time giving as much value as possible. So whether that is like you just showed, the welcome kit that you get when you arrive, which is, you know, beautiful glass jars, beautiful spoons, electric whisks, travel cups, you know, merchandise, hats, socks, to make you feel you're part of something. But, you know, we also, you know, we have a chief science officer, Dr. Tara Schwartz, who's a neuroscientist who has the most downloaded episode in the history of Diary of the CEO with Stephen Bartlett. And she does regular content through email, helping to guide people through, you know, more on the neuroscience side of wellness, as an example of many things. So, you know, ultimately, we're building a brand that is like an experience, a community, and a real exchange of value. Like, you know, I think a lot of our peers, you know, it's sort of it's more transactional, if that makes sense, just trying to sell a product and move on and trying to keep that customer. We're really trying to create an experience, because like ultimately we want to build, you know, a brand that's going to be here in 100 years time, and that will evolve through time. You know, a year ago we sold just mushroom products. We now sell creatine and collagen. You know, we've become a real destination for people who want health and wellness, you know, healthy ingredients, but through the rituals they love.
8: It's going above and beyond the usual marketing habits, like you say, of some of your kind of contemporaries. But I guess from your point of view, you have to really genuinely, wholeheartedly believe in what you're doing, because the amount of time and effort you guys must be personally putting in to be at all these things, to be at all these pop-ups and, you know, raves and saunas and undoubtedly hundreds of other things you don't have time to mention even now. You have to really believe in it, don't you?
7: Oh, 100%. I think anyone who's looking to be an entrepreneur or is one knows clearly, at least as soon as you start, that it's always on and you don't stop, and you have to live and breathe the brand and the product. I mean, you have to absolutely, like you say, you have to be a real, you know, I love our products. I consume them every day, and I do nothing but like work on how can we improve them? Like, how do we improve the taste? How do we improve the efficacy? How do we make the consumer experience better? You know, we do lots of focus groups. We do lots of surveys. We really reach out to the community to understand how we can sort of improve. And yet it takes a lot of work, and there's no way I'd be able to do it if I didn't love it, if I didn't enjoy it. And I always recommend anyone that's looking to start a business, you really have to love it, because also it's not, I'm obviously speaking in such a positive light about this brand, but like any business, there are real hard, difficult, dark days, as well as there are great ones too. So really, to get through those days as well, you have to love it.
8: You do have to love it. Have you done any events in the trees? Because whenever I think of mushrooms, I think of trees, ever since the Judi Dench BBC programme about For the Love of Trees, with all the interconnected networks of mushrooms talking.
7: We've never done anything with trees.
8: Oh, tree hugging? Come on.
7: Do you know what? It's interesting. It's like, I mean, I love trees and I love nature, and we're such a nature orientated brand. Like, ultimately, that's the source of all the goodness in our products. I guess there's like an element where we're really trying to open us up to a wider group as possible. So yeah, trying to be as contemporary and modern and in consumers' lives as much as possible. But yeah, I mean, we've done like, you know, lots of cool festivals. We did a really cool one with Wim Hof a couple of years ago, as in the
8: Iceman.
7: Yeah. Which is really cool. Yeah. I think like any opportunity to get out in nature and do cool stuff, is something we're always up for.
8: You've run a whole load of other businesses as well. Are you allowed to talk about those?
7: Yeah, no, I have in the past, and I'm shareholder of a few different businesses. But yeah, I mean, like 100% of my time is purely on Dirty. But yeah, I mean, our first biggest success was actually creating a movement called Feeling Nuts, where we met the mother of a young guy that lost his life to testicular cancer at 19. He was too embarrassed to tell anyone he had a lump on his testicle, left it too long and it cost him his life. Although a devastating story, that story taught me that if you are checking regularly as a young man, and keeping an eye on your bores, you can prevent yourself from dying. As long as it's confined to the testicle and it's dealt with then and doesn't spread, your chances of survival are near 100%. So I just thought that was a different way of telling a cancer message that wasn't fear-driven, but was more empowerment and awareness. So my brother and I created Feeling Nuts, cool. where we got lots of creators and influencers and celebrities to participate in building a movement that eventually a billion people got behind in 100 and something countries. I can't even remember now.
8: Wow.
7: Which culminated on a TV show on Channel 4, which was hosted by James Corden and Jack Whitehall, called The Feeling Nuts Comedy Night.
8: I remember this. My husband got targeted with a whole load of stuff about Feeling Nuts. Yeah,
7: 2014. which was like a massive success. And I think it like showed how you could use social media content and build a movement to raise a message that was about awareness, not raising money. It was a really cool project. We were behind a brand called Velocity Black. We partnered up with the founders of Velocity to create a new product with them called Velocity Black, which was a digital concierge platform which enabled people to basically plan their lifestyle right from an app on their phone, with a bunch of kind of concierge experts all around the world, where it stored your passport and your credit card. It was chat function way before AI was a thing. People were spending thousands of pounds a year planning anything from swimming with orca whales, flying to the curvature of the earth, meeting the Pope, right down to booking a table at Carbone in New York. That was an amazing journey of coming up with that concept. They built the product at Velocity, went to market, and we then took it to Rolls-Royce, and Rolls-Royce signed on, I think, 10,000 drivers.
8: Wow.
7: And then a few years later, Capital One bought it for $330 million. So it was an incredible exit.
8: Wow.
7: For everyone involved in the business. And then we've done lots of things from managing and promoting boxers, pulling on huge events at the O2 Arena, music festivals. We're involved in an event called Letters Live with Benedict Cumberbatch, which was produced basically people read and perform letters in front of live audiences that have been written throughout time. So like Mahatma Gandhi once wrote to Adolf Hitler, which people were surprised about. Sir Ben wow. Kingsley read that out to a live audience. But we've had all sorts of people from Stephen Fry to Jake Gyllenhaal to James Corden. And we took that show to Broadway in New York. We did it at the Ace Theatre in LA. It continues without us annually at the Royal Albert Hall. We've done some really cool things. And all these things have kind of led up to, Dirty, which has kind of become our life's work. We're having a really good time.
8: Amazing. But kind of no wonder you were feeling a little bit burnt out and exhausted after having built all that stuff and sold it. And I know from friends who've exited, you feel quite flat afterwards. And everyone's like, but what about the money? You're like, it was never about money and I'm just exhausted.
7: Yeah. I mean, unfortunately, I didn't make as much money as the founders of that business. I've been a very dedicated like entrepreneur, super passionate for like most of my life, and no one really told me the importance of things like I was taught like if you sleep it's weak, you should be up all night hustling. I used to fly to the US a lot with other businesses. The first thing I would do is I'd land, I'd chug one or two Red Bulls and go straight to my first meeting. These were the kind of things I didn't really think about nutrition and diet. I think I learned a lot from building Feeling Nuts, the importance of being aware of your body and taking control of your health. That was like kind of my first initial lessons of it. But I guess I was preaching it, but not really living it. So I lived it and now I'm preaching it.
8: Yeah, that's really cool. I love it. It's a really great message. And you clearly feel very passionately about the message that you're sharing with everyone. So anyone that's listening, where can they buy Dirty? Where's the best place for them to go?
7: So best place to go is dirtyworld.com. And that's spelled D-I-R-T-E-A. So a little bit of a pun on the and Dirty.
8: Yeah, right. You don't want to get that wrong. Sure.
7: Yeah. And then we've just launched into Tesco. So we're so far in 249 doors in the Tesco Extras and Superstores. We're also available at Holland & Barrett, Boots. 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So you can try all the products, see if you like it, and then subscribe online.
8: Awesome. That sounds amazing. And can we follow you on Instagram? What are your handles?
7: Yeah, so I talk a lot about what it's like to kind of build dirty on my personal Instagram, which is Andrew P. Salter. So I'm always documenting behind the scenes and the highs and the lows. I just started a vlog called What Nobody Sees on YouTube, which was the journey of launching the first episode, which we've done so far, which is launching in the US. And then obviously Dirty, if you want to keep tabs on the brand and join the community, it's Dirty World on Instagram.
8: Amazing. Dirty World on Instagram. That's really cool. Thank you so much for coming on the show today, Andrew, and sharing all your knowledge. It's been really fascinating.
7: Oh, such a pleasure.
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0: Domino Dancing, before it Madonna and Ray Lice, it was Meghan Trainor, Shimmer, Sunday morning right here on North Derbyshire Radio. I hope your weekend is going well, and a good morning to you as well. 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
6: Oh, oh, oh. Yeah. 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
2: Scotland have got their World Cup campaign underway with a 1-0 win against Haiti. John McGinn's strike just before the half-hour mark proved to be the difference between the two sides. The result means Scotland topped their group after Brazil and Morocco drew 1-1. Resident doctors across England have called off strike action after the government made a new offer which will now be put to union members. The British Medical Association was set to stage a 4-day walkout from tomorrow. That would have been the 16th round of strike action since 2023. Those who survived the Grenfell tragedy will gather together this evening to mark 9 years since the fatal fire. It will be the final remembrance ceremony before the tower block is completely demolished. New research shows that nearly half of girls and a third of all teenagers saw suicide, self-harm and eating disorder content on social media over a 7-day period. The study from the Molly Rose Foundation found that 47% of girls aged 13 to 17 encountered high-risk content. That's the latest from Radio News Hub. I'm John Collins.
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1: That is Brandy and Monica and The Boy Is Mine. Up for it, Clean Bandit and Zara Larsson and Symphony. I saw Zara Larsson in Sunderland at the end of May and she was absolutely incredible. Here in Midnight Sun on that weekend where it was just like very, very hot was really special. And she sang Symphony as well. And honestly, it was a moment. Lush Life as well, personal favourite. And Crush. You don't hear the song Crush very often by Zara Larsson. It's a bit of a deep cut, I guess you could say, from her new album. It's not really a deep cut, but you know what I mean. A lesser known one, but I really, really liked it. Before that, you heard Catatonia playing here on North Derbyshire Radio. It's Sunday morning. Me, Mark Johnson, with you through till 8 a.m. when Dan Davis will be standing by ready to take you through your Sunday morning. Before then, though, music on the way from James. And we'll do Toby Clarkson, Peach. That plays for you next on North Derbyshire Radio.
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0: Sugar Babes and Overload playing here on North Derbyshire Radio. It is Sunday morning. That's me, Mark Johnson, with you through to late. Music on the way from Joycelyn Brown. And we'll do a bit of a throwback from Ollie Murs. Go on, then. 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

0: I love that one. Sonny Federa, Libyanka, Let Me Be In Your Arms, taken from the new album before it, Joycelyn Brown, Somebody Else's Guy. It's me, Mark Johnson, with you on North Derbyshire Radio, Sunday morning. Music from Mario on the way. I'll do The Weekend, Take My Breath, for you next.
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2, playing here on North Derbyshire Radio. Nice one for your Sunday morning, that one. It's me, Mark Johnson, with you. Dan Davis is ready to take you through from 8 a.m. through your Sunday morning. Before then, we'll get a tune from Jazzy and Spritz on the way. We'll do Ava Max 2. And right now, this from Rose Royce. A reminder, we have a task I've needed to do for quite some time, but keep procrastinating it. Car Wash plays on North Derbyshire Radio

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2: Scotland supporters are celebrating after the men's national team secured a win in their first World Cup game in 28 years. Fans across the country stayed up into the early hours of the morning to watch Steve Clarke's side defeat Haiti by a 2-0 in what was their first World Cup fixture since 1998. Resident doctors across England have suspended planned strike action after receiving a new proposal from the government, which will now be put to a vote of the members of the doctors' union. Their four-day walkout was due to begin tomorrow morning. Today marks the 9th anniversary of the Grenfell Tower disaster. This evening, the bereaved and those who survived the blaze will gather to mark the occasion. The founder of Parkrun says a million events was never the plan after the charity reached that milestone this weekend. There were just 13 runners and 5 volunteers at the first one in 2004. And Dame Helen Mirren says she's incredibly proud after being made a Companion of Honour in the King's Birthday Honours List. That's the latest from Radio News Hub. I'm John Collins.
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2: Scotland have got their World Cup campaign underway with a 1-0 win against Haiti. John McGinn's strike just before the half-hour mark proved to be the difference between the two sides. In the other game in that group, Vinicius Junior scored to rescue a 1-1 draw for Brazil against Morocco. Earlier on Saturday, Qatar got their first ever World Cup point after drawing 1-1 with Switzerland. England will enter the tournament when they take on Croatia on Wednesday. Manchester City youngster Nico O'Reilly may well start the game at left-back, and Three Lions boss Thomas Tuchel says it's clear he's going to be a top player.
5: He's very humble, he's hardworking, he has the body, he has the skill set, he has the talent, he has the mindset. That's why we took him. It's amazing to work with him, and he will have a top career.
2: In tennis, England's Emma Raducanu was stormed into the final of the HSBC Championship at Queen's after beating America's Eva Jovic 6-2, 6-2. It's Raducanu's third WA Tour level final. And boxer stroke reality star Tommy Fury secured a points decision win against strongman Eddie Hall in their bout last night in Manchester.
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0: 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It's 20 past 8. Sunday morning here at North Derbyshire Radio. Light clouds and a gentle breeze is the order of weather for your Sunday. Some sunny spells around later today. And highs in Staveley this afternoon of 19 Celsius. This is Dan. We're here until midday today, and Sunday breakfast continues in just a moment with Kylie and Savage Garden.
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0: on a Sunday fun day here at North Derbyshire Radio. If you're just waking up and you are Australian, or you're Scottish and you live in the North Derbyshire Radio region, you have got a giant smile on your face. Australia beating Turkey 2-0 and Scotland getting their first World Cup win in just about forever, beating Haiti by a 1-0. They stand on the brink of qualifying for the next round. Extraordinary. What a World Cup it's been so far. And I'm very excited to say that I'm going to be going out to America in a couple of days' time, and you'll be hearing all about it all over the North Derbyshire Radio socials. I can't wait. Sunday Breakfast continues in just a moment. Coldplay and Beyonce with Kim Wilde next.
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0: Three Preachers. And if you tolerate this, your children will be next. We got all the news headlines you're waking up to across North Derbyshire this morning at 9 o'clock with John. And we got the latest sports news for you. 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
2: Scotland are up and running at the World Cup after beating Haiti by a 2-0. The Aston Villa midfielder John McGinn got the all-important goal in the first half. 5,500 fans who couldn't make it over to Boston packed into a fan zone at Glasgow's Hydro Arena. Now, those who survived and those who lost loved ones in the Grenfell fire will gather together today, 9 years on from the tragedy, for what will be the final anniversary before the tower block is completely demolished. It comes after police and prosecutors announced last month that up to 20 companies and 57 individuals could face criminal charges over the blaze. Nearly half of girls and around a third of all teenagers have been exposed to content related to suicide, self-harm and eating disorders on social media within a single week. That's according to new research by the Molly Rose Foundation, which found that 47% of girls aged between 13 and 17 saw high-risk material during a single seven-day period. That's the latest from Radio News Hub. I'm John Collins.
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2: Scotland have got their World Cup campaign underway with a 1-0 win against Haiti. John McGinn's strike just before the half-hour mark proved to be the difference between the two sides. In the other game in that group, Vinicius Junior scored to rescue a 1-1 draw for Brazil against Morocco. Earlier on Saturday, Qatar got their first ever World Cup point after drawing 1-1 with Switzerland. England will enter the tournament when they take on Croatia on Wednesday. Manchester City youngster Nico O'Reilly may well start the game at left-back, and Three Lions boss Thomas Tuchel says it's clear he's going to be a top player.
4: He's very humble, he's hardworking, he has the body, he has the skill set, he has the talent, he has the mindset. That's why we took him. It's amazing to work with him, and he will have a top career.
2: In tennis, England's Emma Raducanu was stormed into the final of the HSBC Championship at Queen's after beating America's Eva Jovic 6-2, 6-2. It's Raducanu's third WA Tour level final. And boxer stroke reality star Tommy Fury secured a points decision win against strongman Eddie Hall in their bout last night in Manchester.
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0: back to North Derbyshire Radio, 11 minutes past 9 on a Sunday morning from Stephen Sanchez called Chuck the Money. It's currently 14 Celsius in Wingerworth, around highs today of around 18 or 19. Cloudy skies, but there will be some bright spells later, and that is your Sunday. This is Innie Kamoze now.
1: Hit it! Yeah!

0: I breached mine last night by trying to put on the Qatar versus Switzerland game at prime time on a Saturday night. That got a firm, absolute no. You're not watching Qatar versus Switzerland. And I kind of respect my wife for that. It is Dan Davis with you on Sunday breakfast at 20 past nine. I'll be back in just a second with Wheatus and the Spin Doctors.
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0: except for a sunny morning, Aurora, normally well enough, Derbyshire Radio morning to you. If you're looking for something to do this midweek on Wednesday, which is the 17th of June, from 3.15 until 5, there is a summer garden party which is taking place on the school field at Woodthorpe C of E Primary School, and you will find an afternoon of fun and games, food and local small business stall. 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

And it wasn't me at North Derbyshire Radio. So yesterday was Chesterfield Pride, and it looked like an absolutely wonderful day. Loads and loads of people were there, and we were there too, and we took our camera, and no word of a lie, must have taken about 1,000 photos, and they're all on our Facebook page now. So get in there, North Derbyshire Radio, and head to yesterday's post, and there, as I said, are so many photos from yesterday, and we want

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0: on North Derbyshire Radio. Sunday breakfast, we're here until 12 o'clock today. Got the news headlines you're waking up to at 10, and then straight after that we go head first into this morning's Guest of the Year. It's a cracker this morning, and to get us there I'll play you Justin Timberlake in just a sec.
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3: Scotland have got their World Cup campaign underway with a 1-0 win against Haiti. John McGinn's strike just before the half-hour mark proves to be the difference between the two sides. 5,500 members of the Tartan Army who couldn't make it over to Boston gathered to watch the game at the Hydro Arena in Glasgow. Now, those who survived and those who lost loved ones in the Grenfell fire will gather together later today, 9 years on from the tragedy and for what will be the final anniversary before the tower block is completely demolished. It comes after police and prosecutors announced last month that up to 20 companies and 57 individuals could face criminal charges over the blaze. Tens of thousands of jobs will be created as the UK and Japan agree £18 billion worth of investment today. Prime Minister Keir Starmer's welcoming his Japanese counterpart to Downing Street ahead of the G7 summit. And this weekend has marked the 1 millionth park run set up in London in 2004. The weekly event sees runners get together every Saturday morning for a 5K. That's the latest from Radio News Hub. I'm John Collins.
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Shakira, Wyclef Jean, and Hips Don't Lie, and we are doing Guess the Year. Morning to you. This is North Derbyshire Radio. I'm Dan Davis, and we play five songs from a mystery bygone year. But what is the year? Well, this year was the year that the PlayStation 3 went on sale, Twitter was launched, and Pluto was reclassified and lost its status as a planet. What's the chances? And this was a big song for Keith.

0: Harder and Every Time We Touch on this morning's Guess the Year. So that was the final of five big songs from this particular Guess the Year. But what was the year? What are you saying? Chris in Bolsover says, morning all, I'm guessing 2008. Love the Mystery Year feature. Thank you so much, Chris. Emma in Matlock, definitely somewhere in the mid-2000s. I'm going for 2006. We'll see if you're right. I'm saying 2006. Of all the World Cup talk, I think this was the year that Italy won the World Cup. That's Julian Craycross. And Sarah in Chesterfield saying, morning, I'm going for 2005. Sarah, you were wrong. But Julie and Dave in Bakewell, you got it right. Chris in Bolsover, you got it wrong by 2 years. This morning's Guess the Year was 2006.
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0: Good morning to you. It's North Derbyshire Radio. I'm Dan Davies. We are here until midday today. This time next week, it'll be Father's Day, and some of our local attractions are doing some fab deals for dads. I'll tell you more about one of them very shortly, and I'll play you Travis and Prince in just a moment.
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3: 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Had some blood tests done, and within 24 hours I had my results, and that just reassured me that I was being taken seriously.
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is Dan with a public service announcement. This time next Sunday, it will be Father's Day. So there is plenty going on across our region. And one of the great things is that you can celebrate Father's Day with the kids next Sunday at Matlock Farm Park. And Dan goes absolutely free with an accompanying full-paying child ticket holder. You treat your dad for free. I can't say fairer than that, can you? And I can't say fairer than that.

0: North Derbyshire Radio with the Stones and Into the Stars. It is currently 15 Celsius in Holly Moorside. Top temperatures across the North Derbyshire region this afternoon of around 19. Cloudy skies, but there should be some sunny spells later. Not a bad Sunday at all. Music continues in just a moment to get us to 11 o'clock. We've got Somber on the way.
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2: Hi, I'm Ali from HMRC. 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We'll let you know as soon as your return has been processed, and you can also check if you're due a refund on the HMRC app once you've filed. So if you want to avoid that last minute panic, head over to gov.uk and search self-assessment to get started.
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2: Scotland supporters are celebrating after the men's national team secured a win in their first World Cup game in nearly 30 years. Fans across the country stayed up into the early hours to watch Steve Clarke's side defeat Haiti by a goal to nil in their first World Cup match since 1998. Survivors of the Grenfell Tower fire and families who lost loved ones there will come together later today to mark 9 years since the tragedy. It'll be the final anniversary before the tower block is fully demolished. The commemoration follows an announcement last month by police and prosecutors that up to 20 companies and 57 individuals could face criminal charges in connection with the disaster. Nearly half of girls and around a third of teenagers were exposed to content related to suicide, self-harm and eating disorders on social media within just a single week. That from a new study by the charity the Molly Rose Foundation. And this weekend has marked the 1 millionth park run. It was set up in 2004 in London. That's the latest from Radio News Hub. I'm John Collins.
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6: Hello? You hear me? Can you hear me loud and clear? Yeah.

doesn't make bad songs. It's Harry Styles and Dance No More. Sunday Breakfast, North Derbyshire Radio, 11 minutes past 11. Morning to you if you've joined us. This is Dan. We're here until midday today. I feel a little bit croaky. Definitely stayed up too late watching the World Cup last night. I didn't get all the way to the Scotland game. What time was that? About 2 o'clock kickoff. Fair play to you if you did and you're still listening now. But I did watch the Brazil game. I'm all in on the World Cup. I'm all in. And England finally kick off this coming Wednesday, which is the 17th of June, taking on Croatia in their World Cup opener. If you fancy catching it somewhere, one option is the King's Head, which you find on Marketplace in Buxton. But whether you're watching the match, let's hear you cheering England on. Is it

0: Nice to hear that again. Coldplay, Yellow, North Derbyshire Radio. It's almost 20 past 11. Next weekend, the Chesterfield International Market is returning between Friday the 19th and Sunday the 21st of June, and it's all taking place at the Marketplace in Chesterfield. Sunday breakfast continues in just a moment. I've got some crackers lined up for you. Got some Fat Boy Slim on the way, which I'm rather looking forward to playing after Clean Bandit, and some En Vogue on the way.
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Sunday breakfast at North Derbyshire Radio. I'm Dan Davis. That was Demi Lovato and Ollie Muirs. And I want to say good morning and a big happy 60th birthday to Amanda in Wingerworth. All your family love you loads and loads. And apparently she likes a bit of disco. So you can have Sylvester.

0: on the way from one, and next we go all 80s, all 90s on the 80s and 90s mixtape, and that all comes up after the cause.
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2: Scotland supporters are celebrating after the men's national team secured a win in their first World Cup game in 28 years. Fans across the country stayed up into the early hours of this morning to watch Steve Clarke's side defeat Haiti by a goal to nil in what was their first World Cup fixture since 1998. England will enter the tournament when they take on Croatia on Wednesday. Elsewhere today, tens of thousands of jobs will be created as the UK and Japan agree £18 billion worth of investment. Prime Minister Keir Starmer is welcoming his Japanese counterpart to Downing Street today ahead of the G7 summit next week. Parkrun has marked its 1 millionth event this weekend. Since it began in 2004, the charity has spread to 23 different countries. The event sees runners tackle 5 kilometres together on Saturday mornings. And we now know what Molly May and Tommy Fury's new baby's called. Tommy had the name Midas on his shirt and shorts during last night's boxing win over Eddie Hall in Manchester. He's a little brother to their daughter Bambi. That's the latest from Radio News Hub. I'm John Collins.
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2: Scotland supporters are celebrating after the men's national team secured a win in their first World Cup game in nearly 30 years. Fans across the country stayed up into the early hours to watch Steve Clarke's side defeat Haiti by a goal to nil in their first World Cup match since 1998. Survivors of the Grenfell Tower fire and families who lost loved ones there will come together later today to mark 9 years since the tragedy. It'll be the final anniversary before the tower block is fully demolished. The commemoration follows an announcement last month by police and prosecutors that up to 20 companies and 57 individuals could face criminal charges in connection with the disaster. Nearly half of girls and around a third of teenagers were exposed to content related to suicide, self-harm and eating disorders on social media within just a single week. That from a new study by the charity the Molly Rose Foundation. And this weekend has marked the 1 millionth park run. It was set up in 2004 in London. That's the latest from Radio News Hub. I'm John Collins.
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0: then we will then have some sweet pillow talk and bombastic. Tell me fantastic. 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
2: Scotland supporters are celebrating after the men's national team secured a win in their first World Cup game in 28 years. Fans across the country stayed up into the early hours of this morning to watch Steve Clarke's side defeat Haiti by a 1-0 in what was their first World Cup fixture since 1998. England will enter the tournament when they take on Croatia on Wednesday. Elsewhere today, tens of thousands of jobs will be created as the UK and Japan agree £18 billion worth of investment. Prime Minister Keir Starmer is welcoming his Japanese counterpart to Downing Street today ahead of the G7 summit next week. Parkrun has marked its 1 millionth event this weekend. Since it began in 2004, the charity has spread to 23 different countries. The event sees runners tackle 5 kilometres together on Saturday mornings. And we now know what Molly May and Tommy Fury's new baby's called. Tommy had the name Midas on his shirt and shorts during last night's boxing win over Eddie Hall in Manchester. He's a little brother to their daughter Bambi. That's the latest from Radio News Hub. I'm John Collins.
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0: That's Blue Cantrell, Sean Paul with Breathe on North Derbyshire Radio. Before that, we had Callum Beattie, Sunflower, Adele, Send My Love, and Shed 7. They are still chasing rainbows.
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0: Alanis Morissette, Hand in My Pocket on North Derbyshire Radio. Before that, Rod Stewart, Rihanna with SOS and Talking Heads' Road to Nowhere. I know a certain club DJ for a football club, very famous football club, that played that at the end of the season. And yeah, he got sacked. We've got music on the way from James Bay.
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2: Scotland supporters are celebrating after the men's national team secured a win in their first World Cup game in nearly 30 years. Fans across the country stayed up into the early hours to watch Steve Clarke's side defeat Haiti by a goal to nil in their first World Cup match since 1998. Survivors of the Grenfell Tower fire and families who lost loved ones there will come together later today to mark 9 years since the tragedy. It'll be the final anniversary before the tower block is fully demolished. The commemoration follows an announcement last month by police and prosecutors that up to 20 companies and 57 individuals could face criminal charges in connection with the disaster. Nearly half of girls and around a third of teenagers were exposed to content related to suicide, self-harm and eating disorders on social media within just a single week. That from a new study by the charity the Molly Rose Foundation. And this weekend has marked the 1 millionth park run. It was set up in 2004 in London. That's the latest from Radio News Hub. I'm John Collins.
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1: That's Duran Duran, Free to Love on North Derbyshire Radio. And before that, Galaxy, Phil Fearon, Dancing Titan, Lady Gaga with Runway. It is Sunday afternoon. It's the 14th of June. It's the 14th of June already. 11 minutes past three. I hope you're really, really well and you're enjoying your week. We've had a busy old week. Daughter's back at school. Obviously, she's turned 14. We went to the cinema on Friday. In fact, we're going to the cinema again today, going to our local Cineworld, because we've got the unlimited membership. So we're going to go this afternoon to see the Steven Spielberg Disclosure Day. So brand new from Spielberg, back in the sci-fi arena. Looking forward to that. But on Friday evening, my daughter, she's a big sort of like into her YouTube stuff. So she wanted to go and see Backrooms. Which is comes from this YouTuber actually that did this sort of like YouTube series about sort of like the Backrooms, and has now got a feature film, and it's done really, really well. I think the daughter was quite intrigued. She would sort of play some of the horror games and enjoys those. But was quite intrigued about doing and going to see it in the cinema and whether or not she'd be too scared. I have to be honest with you, it's not that scary. It's not that scary. There's a couple of little jump scares in it. But even my wife went. My wife, who absolutely detests horror films and scary movies, she went along with us as well. Quite willing to sort of walk out halfway through, but was absolutely fine all the way through. No dramas whatsoever. So that tells you everything. I think that tells you absolutely everything about Backrooms. It's not that scary. It's interesting. It's a good sort of idea for a film, and I enjoyed it very much so. I really, really did enjoy it. But it didn't scare the life. I'll let you make your own mind up about it. It's out of the cinemas now. And I'll report back on what Disclosure Day is like next week. Music now from Todd Terry, Something Going On.

0: Kylie Minogue, Some Kind of Bliss, on North Derbyshire Radio. Have you watched the Kylie documentary series on Netflix? It's incredibly good. And I've been in love with Kylie for ever since she punched Jason Donovan in the face in her first episode on Neighbours. But it's really, really good. It's well worth watching. So it's Kylie on Netflix. And something that else that I've caught up with this week, I've been waiting for all of the episodes to drop, which is the second season of Rivals on Disney Plus, which is Gilly Cooper, God rest her soul. It's her based on her Rutshire Chronicles, the Bonk Busters that she wrote during the late 70s, early 80s. And it's brilliant, starring David Tennant, Aidan Turner, Emily Atack. It's incredibly good. All about sort of like the battle between two rival TV companies going for an ITV regional franchise. Who knew? Who knew that could have such connotations? It's so good. It really, really is good. David Tennant plays a nasty man, Lord Baddington, great name, but he just plays it so well. He even eats nastily. It's so good. If you've not caught up with Rivals season two, then do, because they were releasing it weekly. So, and I won't be told how I'm going to watch a program. So I waited until all the episodes were there, and then I've binged it all in like a day and a half. So I'm very much enjoyed it, but only six episodes are available. Another six are coming out in November.
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0: Michael Gray. It's the weekend on North Derbyshire Radio for that. Ella Langley, Dandelion, Miley Cyrus, Nothing Breaks Like a Heart, and Shania Twain, Man, I Feel Like a Woman. 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

That's Train with Drive By on North Derbyshire Radio on this Sunday afternoon. And that's about it for me, Darren, this Sunday. We've got music on the way from the Pet Shop Boys before 4 o'clock. But this is The Cars, My Best Friend's Girl. I'll catch you again same time next Sunday afternoon. Whatever you're up to this week, have a good day.

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2: British armed forces have intercepted a Russian vessel in the Channel. It's the first UK-led operation of its kind. The Ministry of Defence say officers sanctioned the oil tanker during a six-hour operation. The vessel will be provisionally moved to an anchorage off the south coast of England. The Culture Secretary says ministers are lucky to cut their department's costs to help fund defence. It follows the resignation of former Defence Secretary John Healey and Armed Forces Minister Al Carnes after what they called a failure to provide adequate funding. And Scotland are celebrating football glory after the men's national team secured a win in their first World Cup game in 28 years. 5,500 people packed into one fan zone in Glasgow.
3: I think we could have done a bit better.
4: Yeah, definitely.
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6: 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We won it.
2: And it's the turn of England on Wednesday. The Three Lions take on Croatia. From Radio News Hub, I'm Lucy Gorman-Lee.
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It's Marco Sullivan with you. Hope your day's going all right so far. And stay with me because I've got more amazing songs

0: I hope you're living these songs as much as I am. 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

0: Just one amazing song after another here on North Derbyshire Radio. We'll keep you singing along whenever you turn us on. It's Mark O'Sullivan with you. Hope you can stay with me.
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0: It's Marco Sullivan with you on North Derbyshire Radio, wherever you are across the area. Thank you so much for tuning in today. I hope you're loving the songs, because we've got more on the way soon.
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2: The Prime Minister says the British Armed Forces have intercepted a Russian vessel in the Channel. It's the first UK-led operation of its kind. The Ministry of Defence say officers sanctioned the oil tanker during a six-hour operation. Scotland supporters are celebrating after the men's national team secured a win in their first World Cup game in 28 years. Fans across the country stayed up into the early hours of the morning to watch Steve Clarke's side defeat Haiti 1-0. 5,500 people packed into one fan zone in Glasgow.
3: Amazing!
4: Absolutely fabulous.
3: Yeah.
4: Beyond expectation, yeah. If I'm honest.
3: It's been a long time coming. Come on, Scotland. Yeah. We can do it. Let's get to the next round. Yay! No Scotland, no party.
2: And in Formula One, Lewis Hamilton has won the Barcelona Catalunya Grand Prix for Ferrari. It's his first victory since 2024. That's the latest from Radio News Hub. I'm Lucy Gorman-Lee.
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3: British armed forces have intercepted a Russian vessel in the Channel. It's the first UK-led operation of its kind. The Ministry of Defence say officers sanctioned the oil tanker during a six-hour operation. 15 people have been arrested after protests outside a synagogue in northwest London. Police say they were made for a range of offences, including public order matters. Footage on social media shows police detaining demonstrators outside Edgware United Synagogue. And Scotland are celebrating football glory after the men's national team secured a win in their first World Cup game in 28 years. 5,500 people packed into one fan zone in Glasgow.
4: I think we could have done a bit better.
5: Yeah, definitely.
4: We squandered a lot of chances.
6: I think you can feel the nerves, but yeah. We got the win. It's amazing.
7: No Scotland, no party. We win it.
3: And Little Mix star Perry Edwards has married footballer Alex Oxlade-Chamberlain at a star-studded ceremony in Portugal. From Radio News Hub, I'm Lucy Gorman-Lee.
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If you're on Facebook, then guess what? 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Right, stick around. More amazing songs on the way very soon.

0: Perfect songs to get you through the day on North Derbyshire Radio. It's Mark O'Sullivan with you. Great to have you there with me. And stick around for more songs you're going to be singing every word to, because we're on the way next.
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1: Thanks for tuning in this weekend across North Derbyshire. It's Marco Sullivan with you. Hope your day's going all right so far. 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

Lovely way to kick off this week's Awesome Mix radio show. I hope you agree. It was The Killers, Mr. Brightside, into Lainey Wilson just then with Can't Sit Still. Hello, how are you doing? My name's Emma Scott and we're here together again right here for the next couple of hours. I've got Dermot Kennedy on the way in just a bit, and now the new version of Swallowed, 30 years after it was originally released, a new lighter version from Bush. Whoa.

New for the SKBs, it's The Prying Eye from their upcoming second album with that scary gap near the end of the song. I thought it ended. I almost had a heart attack. I wasn't ready to come on. But it was okay. It all worked out all right. Before the SKBs, it was Dermot Kennedy with Turnstile. Great tune. Looking forward to playing that on another week's show. So I hope you're well. I've got Lakeview on the way soon. I've got The Lost Gem from a great band from about 35 years ago now. Still sounding fresh. Looking forward to that on the Awesome Mix Radio Show.

absolutely perfect for this show. Lakeview, they play an awesome mix of country, rock, metal and pop. And there's their new single, Wreck My Night. And before that, it was Leanne Rimes' Wild Things Run on the Awesome Mix Radio Show. I hope you're well. It's Emma here. Right time for our lost gem now. And it's an English indie rock band from Lancashire called Milltown Brothers. And they were tipped for stardom in the 90s by tastemakers back then. They released their album Slinky in 1991. They achieved lots of great things. They played major festivals alongside the likes of the Smashing Pumpkins and Nirvana. The band is still active today and they released an album last year, actually. The song I've gone for is Which Way Should I Jump? A lovely bit of jangly indie pop and still sounding great 35 years after its release. I don't know how it can be that long ago. It feels like yesterday. It's Milltown Brothers, Which Way Should I Jump? This week's Lost Gem on the Awesome Mix Radio Show.

don't know about you, but I was properly singing along to the end of that. I'm absolutely worn out now. Chandra with their reimagining of Puccini's Nessun Dorma to coincide with the FIFA World Cup 2026. Oh, it is on. Chandra, Nessun Dorma, we will win. Well, there's no guarantee of that, but what I can guarantee you is the new one for the Rolling Stones and an awesome 80s track, maybe the one that you've picked as well. All to come on the Awesome Mix Radio Show.

Though this season of her life had been cold, lonely, and tough, though she slipped back into a darkness she had hoped by now to have overcome, she had learned a beautiful lesson as she kissed her girls goodbye and thanked them for getting her out the house. That maybe...

she danced under the weight of her clouds. But for the first time in a long time, she believed that one day she would again feel the sun. She must be patient. She must have faith in the seeds that are planted beneath the snow. 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

very theatrical. Ray teaming up with one of film's most prominent scorers there, Hans Zimmer. He's on production and sounding fine with Click Clack Symphony on the Awesome Mix radio show. Hello, how are you doing? It's Emma Scott right here every week with a new one from the Rolling Stones to come and an awesome 80s track, maybe one that you've picked via the website, awesomemixradioshow.com. All will be revealed very soon. And next up, it's Sweet Gorilla from London, UK. This is Good Thing.

0: That's the new single from the Rolling Stones on the Awesome Mix Radio Show. It's called In the Stars, and that's nearly the end of hour one. But kicking off hour number two with a classic from Terrorvision, and I've got the new single from Natalie Imbruglia on the way as well. And now time for an awesome 80s track, as chosen by maybe you.
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0: 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And Liam Gold has been successful this week in getting his awesome 80s track chosen, and it's an artist he loved when he was a teenager. Posters on the walls, that kind of thing. And a track from the first album he bought with his pocket money. Took him ages to save up for it, apparently. The album was Purple Rain. The artist, the legend that is Prince. Enjoy this, Liam. Let's go crazy.

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But I'm here to tell you, there's something else. The afterworld. A world of never-ending happiness. You can always see the sun. Day or night.

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7: Tequila.

some Motown vibes in that one from Steven Sanchez, Chuck the Money, and kicking off hour number two of this week's Awesome Mix Radio Show right here. It was Terrorvision, Tequila. I hope you're well. My name's Emma Scott, definitely not been on the tequila, but feeling quite merry with these great tunes that are on the way. I've got DMAs to come. I've got Mull Historical Society's new single next, after the new one from Natalie Imbruglia. This is called Upside Down.

That's new from Mull Historical Society, featuring Irvin Welsh. It's Dopamine Eyes from the current album In My Mind, There's a Photograph. It's the Awesome Mix radio show with DMAs on the way in just a tick after Sienna Spiro. This is Material Lover. Well,

Work, DMAs, another great tune from those guys. Hurricane and more great tunes on the way soon. We've got new Squeeze. We'll have something new from Embrace. I've got a live track from James on the way soon. And an awesome 90s track, maybe one that you've picked this week. All to come on the Awesome Mix Radio Show.

Sounding Fresh. That's the new one from Squeeze from their current album Trixies. And I played you Australia's Eurovision 2026 entry from Delta Goodrum before that. It was Eclipse. Very nice indeed. And now time for our live track of the show. And it's from English indie rockers James from their 1998 Unhinged Live at Whitfield Street bonus album, which was released to accompany their best of release back then. Oh my goodness me, I wish I was in the audience. They played their biggest hits, including this one, Short and Sweet and Sounding Fine, Laid on the Awesome Mix radio show.

When I first heard this song from the Tamers, it reminded me of a Royal Blood song, but now all I can hear is the Tamers, and the song is Blood Money. They're big in Wiltshire and no doubt branching off into different areas of the UK later on in 2026. And a band that are doing a run of UK headline tour dates in November to celebrate their 30th anniversary are Embrace, and they're on the way very soon on the Awesome Mix Radio Show.

embrace all over again 30 years after I used to be in love with them, and they are celebrating that fact with their UK tour in November and a new album called Avalanche, which is out this week. The single I just played you is Up In Your Feelings. It's the Awesome Mix Radio Show. I'm Emma Scott. We've got our awesome 90s tune on the way in a bit, and MGK after Lewis Nags. This is Liar Liar. I said

0: sounding very sophisticated. A bit of jazz going on there, a little bit of Motown, Northern Soul vibe, a bit retro. Loving that from Brooke Coombe. It's called Tears Won't Lie. And it is no lie that that is almost it for another Awesome Mix radio show. I cannot believe it. Nearly done and dusted for another week, but I will be back same time, same place next week right here. And I am looking forward to that very much indeed. It's time now to head into the email inbox for our awesome 90s track.
1: Awesome oldies.
0: And here we go. I've got one from Amy Britton. She's chosen her favourite 90s song, which takes her back to her uni days in Manchester. She's picked a song from a British band called The Seahorses. They were formed by guitarist John Squire following his departure from the Stone Roses in 1996. Amy's gone for the first hit single from the band from their debut and only album, Do It Yourself. It must be Love Is The Law. A fine, fine tune. Enjoy this, Amy, and I'll catch you next week. Lots of love.

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7: The Prime Minister says the British Armed Forces have intercepted a Russian vessel in the Channel. It's the first UK-led operation of its kind. The Ministry of Defence say officers sanctioned the oil tanker during a six-hour operation. The vessel is believed to sail under the Cameroon flag and left Russia on the 5th of June. The Culture Secretary says ministers are looking to cut their department's costs to help fund defence. It follows the resignation of former Defence Secretary John Healey and Armed Forces Minister Al Carnes after what they called a failure to provide adequate funding. Lisa Nandy says discussions are ongoing to find more money for a long-delayed defence plan. Early results show that voters in Switzerland have rejected a bid to cap the country's population at 10 million. The initiative is championed by the populist Swiss People's Party. Critics call it a self-inflicted wound. And in the World Cup, Germany have started their campaign with a 7-1 win over Curaçao in Houston. From Radio News Hub, I'm Lucy Gorman-Lee.
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2: The Prime Minister says the British armed forces have intercepted a Russian vessel in the Channel. It's the first UK-led operation of its kind. The Ministry of Defence say officers sanctioned the oil tanker during a six-hour operation. The vessel is believed to sail under the Cameroon flag and left Russia on the 5th of June. The Culture Secretary says ministers are looking to cut their department's costs to help fund defence. It follows the resignation of former Defence Secretary John Healey and Armed Forces Minister Al Carnes after what they called a failure to provide adequate funding.

0: Lisa Nandy says discussions are ongoing to find more money for a long-delayed defence plan. Early results show that voters in Switzerland have rejected a bid to cap the country's population at 10 million. The initiative is championed by the populist Swiss People's Party. Critics call it a self-inflicted wound. And in the World Cup, Germany have started their campaign with a 7-1 win over Curaçao in Houston. From Radio News Hub, I'm Lucy Gorman-Lee.
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Opening up Sunday nights with Graham Torrington on North Derbyshire Radio. That's Curtis Mayfield and People Get Ready. Well, here's hoping your weekend's gone well so far. And I'm here on North Derbyshire Radio to squeeze out every last little drip ahead of midnight tonight.

0: Great memory this Sunday night on North Derbyshire Radio from Imagination, Body Talk, and before that, Crowded House and Distant Sun. Well, if you've been to Chesterfield Pride this weekend, hopefully you've had a good weekend and you're fully rested for a new working week. It's just around the corner.
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0: Wrapping up three love songs on North Derbyshire Radio, that's Madonna, True Blue. Did you see her New York Times Square gig that she did last weekend? It's available to view online if you didn't get to see it. So all dressed in pink and Times Square in pink as well. Very nice. Talking of which, before that, it was pink. And what about us? Kicking off that trio of love songs on North Derbyshire Radio, Scarlet and Independent Love Song. 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

0: Just perfect for the end of your weekend on North Derbyshire Radio. It's Leonard Love with Graham Torrington, the perfect song to play. Mariah Carey, We Belong Together. Head of that, the Bangles, and kicking off that trio of love songs, Isaac Stewart and Stayin' Alive. Want three more love songs? Okay, hang on there.
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Do you know what? 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And before that, it was Heart and All I Want to Do Is Make Love to You. Be my guest. Every Sunday night, 10 till midnight, squeezing out every last little drip of your weekend, I'm Graham Torrington on North Derbyshire Radio, which means at 11 o'clock tonight, there'll be the news, and then I'm back with a whole hour of beautiful music before we get into a new working week. So stick around until midnight tonight. Taking us towards that in a moment, Ray Parker Jr., but first this from Patti Smith and Don Henley.

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1: This is North Derbyshire Radio News.
2: British armed forces have intercepted a Russian vessel in the Channel. It's the first UK-led operation of its kind. The Ministry of Defence say officers sanctioned the oil tanker during a six-hour operation. 15 people have been arrested after protests outside a synagogue in northwest London. Police say they were made for a range of offences, including public order matters. Footage on social media shows police detaining demonstrators outside Edgware United Synagogue. The Board of Deputies of British Jews says it's deeply disturbed. Government departments are looking to cut budgets to fund defence. That's the message from Culture Secretary Lisa Nandy. She says discussions are ongoing to find more money for a long-delayed defence plan. It follows the resignations of former Defence Secretary John Healey and Armed Forces Minister Al Carnes. And Little Mix star Perry Edwards has married footballer Alex Oxlade-Chamberlain at a star-studded ceremony in Portugal. From Radio News Hub, I'm Lucy Gorman-Lee.
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Every Sunday night, 10 to midnight, I'm Graham Torrington on North Derbyshire Radio with 2 hours of great love songs. It's Leonard Love, that's Will Young, you and I. Stick around with me until midnight. Maybe you're waiting for some football that's going to be happening overnight. Well, stick with me until 12 and then you can get into the football.

0: Lady Gaga featuring Bradley Cooper, Shallow. Before that, on North Derbyshire Radio, Callum Scott and Whitney Houston, and I Want to Dance with Somebody. Next weekend, next Sunday, is going to be Father's Day, and I'll be here with my regular show next Sunday night. So if there's a Father's Day dedication you'd like me to pass on for you, do let me know. 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So don't forget Father's next Sunday. Okay, coming up very soon, three more love songs, including Kim Marsh, next.
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0: Nina Simone, My Baby Just Cares For Me. Ahead of that on North Derbyshire Radio, a little bit of Paolo Nutini. 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

0: Billy Joel, River of Dreams, ahead of that on North Derbyshire Radio. Angry Anderson and Suddenly, and kicking off that trio of love songs, Tina Turner and I Don't Want to Fight. You've not got to sit up for any of the World Cup action tonight, because you get all the details on Breakfast tomorrow morning from 7 o'clock with Andy Lawson.
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Jonathan Butler and Lies, and that's almost it for Graham this weekend on North Derbyshire Radio. Thanks very much indeed for sharing your Sunday night with me. Back next Sunday, of course, and it's going to be Father's Day, so we'll be celebrating all fathers next weekend. Enjoy your week, won't you? Great songs for the night, and Andy with Breakfast from 7 o'clock in the morning. I'll leave you with some great love songs ahead of midnight. Have a great week, won't you?

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2: The Prime Minister says the British Armed Forces have intercepted a Russian vessel in the Channel. It's the first UK-led operation of its kind. The Ministry of Defence say officers sanctioned the oil tanker during a six-hour operation. The vessel is believed to sail under the Cameroon flag and left Russia on the 5th of June. The Culture Secretary says ministers are looking to cut their department's costs to help fund defence. It follows the resignation of former Defence Secretary John Healey and Armed Forces Minister Al Carnes after what they called a failure to provide adequate funding. Lisa Nandy says discussions are ongoing to find more money for a long-delayed defence plan. Early results show that voters in Switzerland have rejected a bid to cap the country's population at 10 million. The initiative is championed by the populist Swiss People's Party. Critics call it a self-inflicted wound. And in the World Cup, Germany have started their campaign with a 7-1 win over Curaçao in Houston. From Radio News Hub, I'm Lucy Gorman-Lee.
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5: From this week, Tuesday nights in Chesterfield are never going to be the same again. It's Lucy's Pop Choir meeting for the first time at the Riverside Club in Chesterfield. 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And Riverdance, the 25th anniversary show, is taking place at Tideswell Community Hall on Church Lane later in the week as well. 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
2: British armed forces have intercepted a Russian vessel in the Channel. It's the first UK-led operation of its kind. The Ministry of Defence say officers sanctioned the oil tanker during a six-hour operation. 15 people have been arrested after protests outside a synagogue in northwest London. Police say they were made for a range of offences, including public order matters. Footage on social media shows police detaining demonstrators outside Edgware United Synagogue. The Board of Deputies of British Jews says it's deeply disturbed. Government departments are looking to cut budgets to fund defence. That's a message from Culture Secretary Lisa Nandy. She says discussions are ongoing to find more money for a long-delayed defence plan. It follows the resignations of former Defence Secretary John Healey and Armed Forces Minister Al Carnes. And Little Mix star Perry Edwards has married footballer Alex Oxlade-Chamberlain at a star-studded ceremony in Portugal. From Radio News Hub, I'm Lucy Gorman-Lee.
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